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0: recently, she was doing an interview and she was talking about how she sees butterflies everywhere these days. And honestly, she immediately thinks of Dolly. She says she feels like Dolly is still very much with her, very near to her, and that's her girl. And those butterflies are definitely a reminder of that.
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It's Taste of Country Weekend. We saw season 3 of Lioness come to an end. That is a Taylor Sheridan project. Oh, tell me all the things on our Taste of Country app. That has to be picked up for a season 4. Am I right? I mean, this season was too good.

0: I mean, it just feels like 90s country again. So good. It's Mac Geiger. It's called String By. Hey, it's Jess. And this is Taste of Country Weekend. Of course, that's our song spotlight for you. And now we're going to check in with Mr. Evan Paul, who's with you every weeknight on Taste of Country Nights. Evan, what you got coming up this week?
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0: Don't Happen Twice. That is Kenny Chesney, part of a double down on Taste of Country weekend. Before that one, we brought you American Kids from Kenny. It's Jess and the Taste of Country crew, and congratulations to Mr. Kenny Chesney. He's got a new album out. It's called Silver Sands Marina. There's a couple of collabs on there, one with Megan Maroney, which we know why that came around. The two are pretty good pals after touring together last year. Well, he's also got one with Colby Calais. How in the world did this come about? Well, as it turns out, we know that Colby Calais wanted to work on a country album. She moved to Nashville to make that happen. But also, Kenny has been a fan of Colby Calais for quite some time.
1: You know what's crazy? Is in 2007, was it? I rented a house in Southern California. I was listening to Colby Calais' record every day. There was something about it I loved. I loved the vibe, I loved her voice, I loved the songs, I loved the structure, I loved it all.
2: And I got to know her over the years, and when I heard what we got going on, I knew that she was the person to sing with me. I didn't even ask anybody else, because the groove, the vibe of what we got going on, it fits anywhere in your life. You know, it definitely fits where she grew up, you know, in California and in Hawaii and the Virgin Islands. It fits on a boat. It fits in your car. It fits everywhere. Anywhere you want to feel good. And Colby Calais is just all positive energy and love, and that's why it fits so perfectly.
0: Yeah, she's a total shoe-in for that song. I love that Kenny got to put her on that project. Of course, that's him talking to Talk Shop Live. If you haven't heard his new album, I suggest you check it out and pay close attention to that song, What We Got Going On, featuring Colby Calais.
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It's Taste of Country Weekend. It's time for our song spotlight. And it's shining on one of my favorite songs from Miss Caroline Jones. This one's called You're It For Me, Honey.

0: That is Caroline Jones. You're it for me, honey. And our song spotlight on Taste of Country Weekend. Hey, it's Jess. I'm by your side. And man, there's just like awkward things that happen on the internet. Am I right? It's like the internet is supposed to be something that's like the future. And yet there's still so many mistakes when it comes to technology and AI and even just Google. I don't know if you've Googled Megan Maroney recently, but Google was reporting that she had passed away on September 20th. Now, I know this is just a little glitch, maybe even a glitch in the Matrix, who knows, but Megan found out about it, so she decided to, you know, post about it on social media, basically saying, contrary to popular belief, I am alive, and also saying, not cool, Google.
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It's Taste of Country weekend. Hard to believe this is the final weekend of September. Like, where did the month go? And why is it September that always goes by so quickly? Nonetheless, the spooky season is about here. So are the

0: Don't you just love that one? It's Ashley Cook. The song is called Baby Blues. We've got it for you in our song spotlight on Taste of Country Weekend. And right now we're checking in with Billy Dukes to tell us what's now trending on our Taste of Country app.
1: 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In 2026, only two songs have topped Billboard's Hot Country Songs chart. Taylor Swift did it for 2 weeks in June with I Knew It, I Knew You. Literally every other week this year, it's been Ella Langley's Choosing Texas. She spent 23 weeks on top of the all-genre Hot 100. That's most ever, like ever, topping Mariah Carey's Christmas song. Stella Lefty scored a big number one with Boston, and up next is her duet with boyfriend Vincent Mason. He's a country newcomer too, and surprisingly, they don't really have a hard time finding quality time together.
2: The nice thing about doing a song together is, like, we are just naturally, like, singing the song a bunch together. 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So we are together a lot. Like, yesterday we went on a walk. After everything, we went on a walk, sat at the pond.
3: Dude.
2: Near Lipscomb. 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
3: 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You guys are just living life.
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0: a new artist. She's had such a big year this year, and her debut song, Boston, is now a number one hit. It has debuted at number one, or it's at number one, on the Billboard Country Airplay chart. And like I said, it is her debut song. This is the fastest rise for a female country artist on that chart to the number one position since Gretchen Wilson put out her song, Redneck Woman. So here we've got Stella Lefty making waves for herself.
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0: Well, that one just feels very Alan Jackson to me. Do you love it? It's Cole Goodwin. The song's called Howdy, and we've got it for you in our song spotlight on Taste of Country Weekend. It's Jazz. And do you realize how close we are to a new season of Marshalls? Season 2 is getting underway October 4th. And you do realize that is 1 week from today. Now, not only are we excited to maybe see a crossover from Dutton Ranch, maybe a little Beth and Rip action on this new season, only time will tell, but we do have a very familiar face from Yellowstone that's going to be a part of this series, and the character that we love from Yellowstone. It's not just one of the actors from Yellowstone that's coming over. It's Jimmy. Now, Jimmy was a fan favorite on Yellowstone, of course, played by Jefferson White. There were a lot of rumors about him getting his own spinoff for Six's Ranch, and while Taylor Sheridan has told us that will never happen, because he doesn't want to write fictional stories about real people on the 4-6's Ranch, so that's not going to happen. But I love that this character of Jimmy is going to be headed to Marshall's, and we're hearing that he is supposed to be moving onto Casey Dutton's ranch in Montana to work for him. Again, season premiere of Marshalls is coming up a week from today, October 4th, and we've got everything you need to know on our Taste of Country app.
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0: Cats have lived alongside humans for thousands of years, but they've never completely left their wild side behind. Even the cat curled up on your couch has a lot in common with its ancestors roaming the savannah. Jonathan Lossis is an evolutionary biologist and a professor at Washington University in St. Louis. He spent decades studying how cats became the animals we know today.
1: If you looked out your kitchen window and saw an African wildcat, you would not say, "What is that African wildcat doing in my backyard?" But rather you would say, "What a cool looking cat. I've never seen one quite like it." So they do look a lot like domestic cats, but they are different in some ways.
0: For example, one difference is how domestic cats meow much more than their wild relatives.
1: The domestic cat has changed its meow. It's shorter in duration and more higher pitched. Apparently that's people, when you play them a meow of a domestic cat and a meow of an African wildcat, and you don't tell them which is which, people can definitely tell them apart, and they rate the domestic cat's meow much more pleasant to listen to.
0: Interestingly, wild colonies of cats don't really meow to each other very much.
1: It's a trait that has evolved during domestication. Moreover, any given cat will have several different meows, and they will use them in different contexts. And so they have evolved to be able to interact with us in ways that they can tell us, you know, I'm hungry, or I want to get out of this room, or whatever.
0: But zooming out, he argues that, in general, these felines aren't all that different from the original African wildcat.
1: Whereas most domesticated species, like dogs, or cattle, or pigs, are very different from their ancestor. But cats aren't very different at all from wildcats. In fact, when they occur together, they will interbreed readily and produce kittens.
0: We can get a better picture of this evolution by traveling back thousands of years to the Fertile Crescent in the Middle East. This region is where African wildcats eventually became part of human society.
1: People often think that domestication is something that we do to other species, that we breed them and transform them. But in many cases, such as this, it was the cat that really took the lead. And the idea is this, that in the Fertile Crescent, that's where people first settled down and lived in villages instead of being mobile hunter-gatherers. And they built villages and they started farming, the start of agriculture. And as you know, farms during the good season, they grow as much food as they can, and then they store what's left over for the lean season. And so you can picture these villages with huts or buildings with lots of extra food lying around. Well, of course, that attracts mice and rats who see that as a great bounty. And so the rodent population explodes. And in turn, some of the African wildcats, the bolder ones who were willing to enter a village, took advantage of all these rodents.
0: In other words, this relationship didn't begin because people went out looking for wildcats to bring home. The cats showed up on their own. drawn to the rodents living around human settlements. And for both sides, it worked because it kept the rodents at bay. Eventually, locals took more of a liking to these cats and started putting out food and bedding, too.
1: And then again, the boldest cats would maybe enter the houses to take advantage of that. And those cats would have more kittens that would have the same behavioral traits. And then people would continue to be good to them. Perhaps the cats that entered the houses, they would start petting them because kittens are adorable. And the cats that would let themselves be touched would get more food. And we would go through this dance where cats increasingly evolved to adapt to living with us. And we, in turn, treated them better and better. And eventually, the African wildcat turned into the domestic cat.
0: Zoom in on Egypt about 3,500 years ago, and you can see how Egyptians loved cats. Paintings and inscriptions still found on tomb walls show how these animals became part of the Egyptian family. They ate meals from bowls underneath the dining room table, wore handmade collars, and came along on family outings.
1: And then a little bit later, cats became revered. That the ancient Egyptians had a whole bunch of gods that they worshipped. And these gods, each god had its own totem animal. And about 3,000 years ago, the predominant goddess, the number one goddess, if you will, was named Bastet. And she was usually pictured as a woman with the head of a cat. And as a result, cats were revered, and people, if their own pet cat died, they would shave their eyebrows, and it became an offense punishable by death to kill a cat and so on.
0: However, Lossis says there was also a dark side to this admiration that was rooted in Egyptian sacrifice and testament.
1: When Egyptians went to temples to pray to their god, to pray to the goddess Bastet, or maybe to ask for some offering from the goddess, asking something she needs, Bastet, can you, whatever, they would take a votive offering, which people sometimes today do when they go to a religious place. But instead of a candle or something else, what they would take is a cat mummy. And this is horrible, so close your ears if you don't want to hear it. But what they would do in the temple grounds

0: hypnosis, they would breed lots and lots of cats and then kill them and make them into mummies that people would buy and take to the temple as a votive offering. So even though they revered cats in general, they often made these cat mummies by the thousands.
1: One upside is that because they were mummified and preserved, archaeologists can still use them to learn more about the ancient cats that lived thousands of years ago. A 2025 study published in the journal Science analyzed 87 ancient and modern cat genomes. The findings suggest domestic cats reached Europe about 2,000 years ago, later than researchers once thought, and spread more widely during the Roman Empire. And experts say that these ancient cats didn't look that much different from the cats we have today. Egyptian felines typically had spotted or striped coats and short, light-colored fur to withstand the heat. For all that's changed over thousands of years, the basic cat has stayed remarkably familiar. Their surroundings have changed a lot more than they have. Lawsis doesn't know exactly what they'll look like far into the future, but he's pretty sure that they'll still be here.
0: Just as that first cat 30 million years ago gave rise to the great variety of cats today, I think the future will definitely have a diversity of cats, and most of them will have evolved from the domestic cat. So our cats today are the ancestors of the cats that will be around in the future.
1: To learn more about this topic and our guest, Jonathan Lawsis, head to viewpointsradio.org. You can also check out his book, The Cat's Meow, How Cats Evolved from the Savannah to Your Sofa. 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Studio designed by Jay Silvers. I'm Gary Price.
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11: 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And in many ways, like that is really hard for me to do, seated meditation and being quiet. But I sometimes find a similar effect from riding a motorcycle because you're focused on doing one thing, which is riding your motorcycle, but you use your sense of hearing to hear for traffic. 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
2: 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Her commute was about 50 miles each way, and she got into riding because she wanted a more interesting way to make the trip.
11: I used to drive to work, and it just kind of sometimes got a little, you know, dull, and I was like, there must be a more fun way to commute to work, and also, realistically, to save on fuel. So, because I used to bicycle a lot when I lived in New York City, I was like, you know what, I think a motorcycle might be the way to do this. So I went ahead and took a class, the Motorcycle Safety Foundation Basic Rider Course. I got my license, and then I bought a little smaller bike to begin with. But it not only provided just such a great feeling when I'm commuting, you know, I really felt like part of the travel. I can smell different smells and feel the temperature changes, and it was really an active way to commute. I had so much fun with it that I just started incorporating motorcycles to more parts of my life.
2: 25 years later, she's built up her collection and now owns 16 motorcycles. She and her husband plan entire trips around different rides and have found a community along the way.
11: I have certainly found a lot of new friends through motorcycling. It's probably one of the most amazing things I realized is when you're out there riding on a motorcycle, like just on the road, my husband and I have pulled over to the side before just to like check our maps, make sure we're going the right way. Inevitably, we get one or two other people on motorcycles. They always pull up and say, hey, are you okay? Just checking in. I have not had that happen to me in a car, but motorcyclists, we do kind of have this unspoken community already. You know, we're all out there on the roads. We are aware that there are risks out there, so we kind of feel like we have to look out for one another.
2: Part of what keeps her coming back is how different the road feels on two wheels. You're exposed to the crisp air, the smell of the ocean, and all of the sights and sounds around you. But that closeness to the road also means there's far less protection if something goes wrong. In 2024, the National Highway Traffic Safety Administration reported that more than 6,200 motorcyclists were killed in traffic crashes. That's 16% of all traffic deaths, even though motorcycles made up less than 1% of all vehicle miles traveled. That's one of the highest totals recorded since at least 1975.
11: You don't want to get hit. You don't want to get in a crash. Again, motorcyclists are just more exposed to the roads. You know, just like if you're a pedestrian or riding a bicycle, you just don't have the cage around you.
2: Even if you have zero interest in ever riding one, motorcycle safety still involves every driver or bicyclist on the road. Yu says one of the biggest problems is visibility.
11: One of the number one things we hear from drivers when they, you know, do run into a motorcycle is, I didn't see them. We always say, ride like you're invisible. So just don't assume other drivers see you. If you kind of ride with the mindset that a car is going to pull into your path, you'll naturally be more alert. You'll pay closer attention to what's happening around you. And also a lot of times too, there's something called inattentional blindness. And that means that a person doesn't see what should be very clearly visible to them. So sometimes you might, as a motorcycle rider, look and say, oh, I made eye contact with the driver. But what you might not realize is they didn't actually make eye contact with you. They literally saw right through you and they saw the truck right next to you, but they didn't see you.
2: And this can be especially dangerous at intersections. The National Highway Traffic Safety Administration found that in 2024, there were more than 3,300 fatal two-vehicle crashes between a motorcycle and another vehicle. In almost half of these crashes, the other vehicle was turning left and failed to see the oncoming motorcycle. From the other side of the handlebars, Yu always assumes she hasn't been seen at all. After more than two decades of riding, she says she's developed what feels like a sixth sense for the small decisions drivers are about to make.
11: I've been riding since 2001, so over 20 years. I will say, and you know, knock on wood, but I have not been in a crash, nor have I really had a near crash in all my years riding. And that's because I approach things with the safety mindset. You know, I know road rage is something that happens no matter what type of vehicle you're in. And I just really try to avoid any of that because I'm on a motorcycle. And if it's between me and a car or me and a truck, we know who's going to win. So if someone I know already, like when you ride motorcycles, you sometimes build this sixth sense, like, oh, I can already predict what that driver's going to do. So anytime there's maybe about, you know, 40 feet between me and the car in front of me, I'm like, I'm pretty sure someone's going to pull up and cut in front of me. And when they do, whether they use their signals or not, I just let them do it. Because again, it's not saving me a whole, like, it's not going to save me an hour of time if I get in front of that person.
2: And if you're biking or driving near a motorcycle, being predictable helps too. Always signal early, check blind spots, and don't make the rider guess where you're headed.
11: Another misconception too is that motorcycles are small, so they don't need as much room. Well, they are allowed and do take up a whole lane. And also motorcycles, they may be smaller than cars, but the rider still needs room to sometimes maneuver safely. You know, we can't, there might be something on the road, in your lane, like debris or something falls out. Like they'd have to get around that too. So motorcycles do need room. Keep a good sort of space cushion around them. You know, give them space.
2: For current and future motorcycle riders, the basic safety advice is straightforward. Get formal training. Wear a Department of Transportation compliant helmet. Invest in protective clothing and always ride sober. The National Highway Traffic Safety Administration says that 40% of motorcycle riders who died in single vehicle crashes in 2024 were impaired by alcohol. And as we begin leaning into fall, keep a lookout for changing road conditions.
11: One thing for motorcyclists to really look out for too is like fallen leaves or grass clippings, because riding over those can really be as slippery as riding over ice. So we always encourage people to either try to avoid those if possible. If you are riding over leaves or anything slippery, you know, a lot of times you can just coast over it. So no quick actions. Don't brake really hard or quickly over it. Don't really throttle through it. Just kind of, you know, maintain your speed and coast through it.
2: For you, riding is both an adventure and a calming reset.
11: 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That can just sort of melt away because I have to stay focused on my riding so I can make sure I'm safe and make sure everyone else is safe. So that's one of the things that it really just forces you to be mindful.
2: 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I'm Marty Peterson.
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12: This is Viewpoints Explained. I'm Ebony McMorris. In Philadelphia, the Academy of Natural Sciences announced it's closing its public museum permanently at the end of this month due to budget cuts. It first opened in 1828 and is the country's oldest natural science research institution and museum. Before this year, the organization had reduced its operating hours and staff in order to trim costs. However, these cuts weren't enough. The Academy said that federal budget cuts and drops in overall visitors were two big drivers that led to this decision. Sadly, this closure in Philadelphia is part of a broader issue. Many museums across the country are struggling to keep afloat as operating costs rise and funding from both government and private donors fall. A 2025 survey of more than 500 museum directors by the American Alliance of Museums found that 55% were still seeing fewer visitors than in 2019. More so, about a third had also lost government grants of contracts following federal changes under the Trump administration. Two-thirds of these museums said that they're still struggling to recoup the lost funding. This matters because most museums don't survive on ticket sales alone. It's a combination of admissions, membership, donors, and foundations and government grants. When attendance is down, costs are up, and grant money disappears. There's not a ton of other options to fall back on. As a society, museums are important because they support school programs and independent learning at any age. They also help preserve artifacts and scientific collections and help bring awareness to conservation and preservation efforts. Right now, more museums are trying to adopt through new programs, partnerships, and fundraising. If you're able to, support your local museum this fall by planning a visit or signing up for membership. That's Viewpoints Explained for this week. I'm Ebony McMorris.
14: Welcome to Culture Crash, where we examine what's new and old in entertainment. The new movie Coyote vs. Acme is a Looney Tunes adventure that traveled as roundabout a road to release as any movie I can think of. The film, which began production in 2018, was shelved by Warner Brothers in 2023 for a tax write-off. This meant the movie, which was already finished, would never be seen publicly. After much outcry, the company in 2025 reversed course and allowed Ketchup Entertainment to pay a reported $50 million to acquire the finished film. Finally, in August 2026, Coyote vs. Acme was released into theaters, admittedly with much less fanfare and virtually no marketing. And the critical and public consensus both say that the movie is really good. The film blends animation and live-action filmmaking to tell the story of Wile E. Coyote, bringing the Acme Corporation to court after their products continue to gravely injure him and foil his pursuit of the Roadrunner. Starring Will Forte, Lana Condor, and John Cena, Coyote vs. Acme is a family-friendly courtroom comedy that had my theater laughing throughout its runtime. Typically, you'd expect a movie that was set to be erased from existence to feel incomplete or to be a total swing and a miss, but that is not the case here. Speculation abounds as to why Warner Brothers saw such little value in the title. What seems apparent to me is that with a proper Looney Tunes-sized marketing push, there's no reason to believe Coyote vs. Acme couldn't have been a hit. Instead, director Dave Green and company will have to settle for being grateful the movie's being seen at all. Fun, zany, and completely worth seeing, Coyote vs. Acme is now in theaters. I'm Evan Rook.
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0: love the imagery that Dylan Scott paints in his songs. That is Dear Big City in our song Spotlight on Taste of Country Weekend. It's Fast by Your Side. And if you are already feeling the Sunday scaries and you are a little concerned about getting up and going to work tomorrow morning, let me tell you, you got to pour yourself a cup of ambition. And coming soon, you're actually going to be able to pour yourself a cup of ambition. I'm not just throwing out the lyrics to Dolly Parton's song 9 to 5. Like, this is actually happening. Before Dolly passed, she was working on a coffee collaboration with Community Coffee for her own brand of coffee called Cup of Ambition. And it will finally be here on September 29th, which is just 2 days away. This is something that she's been working on for quite some time. In fact, in a video on social media, she said she'd been working on it for more than 40 years. I mean, the song 9 to 5 came out in 1980. I think ever since then, she's like, we actually have to do this coffee thing somehow, some way. And now it's happening. So you'll be able to buy this at the store. There's going to be grounds, whole beans, also K-cup varieties. And of course, you can get a light, medium, or a dark roast. It's a cup of ambition, and it will be a great way to get your day started.
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Buddy XO, Jelly Roll's ex-wife, seems to have moved on. 46 years old. She's with a 24-year-old reality TV star, Dylan Wolf. Here's Jelly and Hands Up. Damn.

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1: 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Another

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Hey, guys, it's Brett Allen on the third shift. 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

0: It's Ian Munsick with Love is Blind on the third shift. I'm Brett Allen. I know we're constantly throwing apps at you. Our app, especially, you want to get that on your phone because it makes life easier. But here's another app that if you like to go to the movies and you always buy the big snacks, right? You buy the big barrel of popcorn and the huge drink that they give you. Sometimes you feel like you need a wheelbarrow to get those things into the seats. If you go to the movies and you need to take a bathroom break during the movie, the Run Pee app, that's what it's called. I didn't name it. Might help. The way that it works is before the movie starts, you look up the movie in the app, and then the app shows several carefully selected times that you can get up and go to the bathroom that occur during less critical scenes. So you can start the app's timer when the movie begins, and then the phone will give you a kind of a little discreet vibration to let you know, hey, this is a good time to take a bathroom break if you need it. And then when you come back, the app will provide a brief summary of what happened during the break. Now, one thing, remember to turn your brightness down on your screen so that you're not, making it uncomfortable for everybody else. But yeah, it's kind of a cool idea. It's called the Run Pee app.
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Russell Dickerson has two fans that have traveled across the country to see him. They've actually been to 100 shows. He found out about their story and decided to gift them two guitars at one of his recent shows. Here's Russell.

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day, Potts Farm was a place to go. Load a truck up, hit the dirt road. Jump the barbed wire, spread the word. Light the bonfire and call the girls. King and the can and the Marlboro man. Jack and Jim were a few good men. 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Watch your mouth before I have to knock that loud mouth out. 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Y'all ain't listening.

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Yeehaw! We've got new country on demand. Yeah! 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

Dolly Parton passed away a couple of weeks ago, and as time goes on, more is coming out about her passing, including her dying wish that included how many people could be in her hospital room. We'll get to that coming up after Luke Combs.

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Well, he's been known as Mr. Saturday Night after that was one of his last tours, but now he's going to be known as Gambling Man. That's the fall tour that he's going to be going out on. 19 shows. It's John Party. Here's Boots Off, his latest on the Third Show.

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been rumors about who Ella Langley was dating in the past, but now People Magazine is confirming the rumors are true that Ella Langley and Tucker Wetmore are dating. So what would their couple name be? Elmore?

Thanks for hanging out tonight on The Third Shift. We talked about everything from which streaming service is the most expensive, an app that you can get for going to the movies if you have to go to the bathroom so you don't miss anything, and a bunch more. Don't forget, today, our $25,000 cash grab is back, where you could win $25,000, coming up at 8:20. We did all that tonight. We're going to do it again starting tonight at midnight. Hope to see you back. Here's Lee Bryce.

0: We are back, baby. We are back.
1: We are back.
0: Yeah.
1: Classic.
0: We are back.
1: That's
0: we
1: right.
0: are back.
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0: Your shot at winning Kenny Chesney tickets coming up with 6 and 30. 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Now, New Country.
1: It's from Chris Young. I didn't come here to leave on Q98.5.

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News out of Nashville coming up next. First, today is Monday, September 28th. On this date in 1968.

0: was the number one song by Jeannie C. Riley, Harper Valley PTA.
1: Is that where you got your daughter's name from, that song?
2: No.
1: No, it didn't come from that. Actually. Today is also National Drink Beer Day. Sample a new beer, visit a brewery, gather with friends to have a brewski.
2: On a Monday? 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
1: And maybe it was a bad weekend. It might be the perfect day to have a beer. It's National Good Neighbor Day. You can be a good neighbor, drop a six-pack off at the house next door.
2: Okay.
1: It's Ask a Stupid Question Day. Like, would your neighbors really want free beer? That's
2: the answer's yes.
1: And National Strawberry Cream Pie Day. I would actually be more excited about a dessert than beer. Not really a beer drinker.
2: You want some melted ice cream all over your porch?
1: Well, I can do that. National Strawberry Cream Pie Day. So I'm kind of conflicted. There's fruit in my dessert, but I probably suffer through some strawberries and cream. All right.
2: Okay.
1: Local celebrity birthdays. We do that around 6:25. Somebody we missed over the weekend, message us on the Q app.
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2: Okay, so first, should we talk about this rumor that's going along that Ella Langley is dating Tucker Wetmore?
1: Tucker Wetmore, former Montana Tech football player.
2: Really?
1: And really rising in country music. He was the ACM New Male Vocalist of the Year. And so where are these rumors coming from? Have they been seen together?
2: I think this is according to TMZ, that Ella and Tucker have been dating for some time after meeting through mutual friends and their connections in the music industry. And I think these rumors really geared up after they were spotted leaving the 9th annual Nashville Songwriter Awards at the Ryman recently. They left in the same car together.
1: And they weren't just sharing an Uber, I would assume.
2: No.
1: All right, well, we'll keep on top of this and find out more inside of our app.
2: And American Idol made a big announcement recently.
1: Carrie and Luke are on stage.
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5: 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So go tell someone to audition. It's going to be legendary, right?
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5: And Lionel was doing okay. We've all been worried about Lionel. Lionel tried to drink with Carrie and I one night.
1: That's not why Lionel's been in the hospital.
2: He's had some issues, but most recently he underwent a heart procedure to treat AFib, which is pretty common. 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
1: Okay, you can find out more what's happening in Music City. 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
0: Dueling Dummies is coming up next after New Country.
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1: I'm going to call Zim's dart the Black Widow. What's what happens?
2: Oh, nice.
1: It's got a little black fin on it. See what
2: good,
1: you got here.
2: Good scores come to die. See?
1: Oh, 11. And I got
2: it's a 14.
1: No, you need glasses. That is an 11. You can walk up there and learn. I got an 18.
2: Oh, it is. You're right.
1: I beat you either way. So let's kick it off with a Florida man.
2: Okay.
1: Was busted doing 117 miles an hour while weaving through traffic. When deputies pulled him over, he had a pretty urgent excuse. He desperately needed to use the bathroom at Buc-ee's. Why Buc-ee's?
2: I've heard they have nice restrooms, okay?
1: All right. There was just one little problem. The nearest Buc-ee's is more than 60 miles away. Apparently, the guy wasn't racing to the bathroom. He was racing to Daytona Beach. He was arrested for reckless driving and excessive speed, posted a $500 bond. So remember, folks, when nature calls, maybe don't answer with 117 miles an hour.
2: No, just pee on the side of the road, okay?
1: Although on the way to the Cubs game, I had one of those moments. I was like whipped into a parking lot at a Holiday Inn and ran inside. There was a conference going on. I ran through a bunch of guys in suits right into their bathroom. I had
2: was it not something you could have easily done on the side of the road?
1: Well, there was a lot of traffic. Anyway,
2: okay.
1: All right. Let's go to your story now.
2: All right. So apparently one Virginia woman was really committed to beating a breathalyzer. Police say 43-year-old Aaron Hoops hit a police cruiser, ended up in jail, and then allegedly tried to mess with her breath test by drinking water from the jail toilet. That made my stomach turn a little bit. But, yeah, not just any toilet water. An officer reportedly saw her scoop up water mixed with urine and drink it. The plan? Well, apparently she thought this would somehow lower her blood alcohol content.
1: Wrong.
2: It didn't. After the test was delayed, she still blew a .26, which is more than three times the legal limit. She has since pled guilty to second offense DUI and hit and run. But I have so many questions. That first one, who looks at a jail toilet and thinks, yep, that's my best option?
1: You know what? I know we've got a Florida man, but a lady drinking toilet water.
2: Pee toilet water.
1: Is our dummy of the day. Gotta have it.
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1: Mike is our player this morning. Are you at work?
2: No, I got the kids with me and we're going to school.
0: The whole family can yell out the answer if they know any of these Showbiz Pop Quiz questions. You guys do anything fun this weekend?
2: We've got homecoming and softball games for my daughter.
0: Is this Zim's husband? This sounds like a little Zim's weekend. This is exactly what she's doing. Well, anyway, I know you're busy, so let's get to the Showbiz Pop Quiz. Have you ever played our pop quiz before?
2: We played one time before, and we got them all right.
0: All right, well, let's keep that perfect streak happening with a all Dolly Parton Showbiz Pop Quiz, since today is a 9-2-5 day. Oh, no, I think you guys will get
1: these. I don't think it's that hard.
0: Yeah, all right. Okay, 30 seconds on the timer. Yell it out when you know it. Say pass if you don't. Zim, what's the first question?
1: What Dolly Parton song became a huge hit after Whitney Houston recorded it?
2: I Will Always Love You.
0: Yeah, there we go.
1: What is the name of Dolly's famous theme park in Tennessee?
2: Dolly World.
0: Yeah, Dollywood. Let's go with that, yes.
2: Dollywood.
1: Yeah. In what movie did Dolly play a hairdresser named Truvy?
2: Oh gosh. Pass.
0: Okay.
1: In what state was Dolly Parton born?
2: Tennessee.
1: Yes. Yes. Yep. Dolly Parton wrote many songs for what country singer who was her longtime musical partner?
2: Don't know.
0: Buzzer hit. That's all right. Hey, you did well. Did good. Yes. Everybody was chipping in. All right, what did we not get, Zim?
1: The movie that Dolly plays a hairdresser named Truvy.
0: See, I immediately would think 9 to 5, but that was Steel Magnolias.
1: Yes.
0: Was that movie?
2: Oh, yeah.
1: Okay. And Dolly Parton wrote many songs for what country singer who was her longtime musical partner? In fact, she wrote I Will Always Love You for him.
0: It was Porter Wagner. Yes. Porter Wagner.

0: tough one.
1: Don't wait on that one.
2: Yeah, all right. But hey, the best part about playing the Showbiz Pop Quiz, you always win.
0: Yes, we've got a pair of tickets for you to go see Brantley Gilbert at the BMO coming up on October 2nd.
2: And we're going to fill up your propane tanks as well, so we'll get you ready for winter.
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0: 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See who's going to win Kenny Chesney tickets for his show next summer at Soldier Field. News out of Nashville is coming up next.
1: And Ella fellas, you might be sad. 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
1: Okay, so first, we talk about this rumor that's going along that Ella Langley is dating Tucker Wetmore.
2: Tucker Wetmore, former Montana Tech football player.
1: Really?
2: And really rising in country music. He was the ACM New Male Vocalist of the Year. And so where are these rumors coming from? Have they been seen together?
1: Now this is according to TMZ that Ella and Tucker have been dating for some time after meeting through mutual friends and their connections in the music industry. And I think it kind of, these rumors really geared up after they were spotted leaving the 9th annual Nashville Songwriter Awards at the Ryman recently. They left in the same car together.
2: And they weren't just sharing an Uber, I would assume.
1: No.
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1: And American Idol made a big announcement recently.
2: Carrie and Luke are on stage.
3: 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Are you ready, Carrie?
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4: 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So go tell someone to audition. It's going to be legendary, right?
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4: And Lionel's doing okay. We've all been worried about Lionel. 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
1: He's had some issues, but most recently he underwent a heart procedure to treat AFib, which is pretty common. 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
2: Okay, you can find out more what's happening in Music City. 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

0: 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Born in Gary, Indiana on this date, September 28th, 1969.
1: Karen Fairchild?
0: Yep.
1: Hate to admit,
0: Karen from Little Big Town.
1: I got a heartless.
2: How old is she?
0: Oh, I'm not going to tell you. She was born in 1969. Okay. You can figure it out. Other celebrities having birthdays today. Naomi Watts, Hilary Duff, Mira Sorvino, Janine Garofalo, and local celebrities. We're so happy you're alive. We do it around 6:25. Who you have from yesterday, from Sunday?
2: Nobody from Sunday.
0: Yeah, no Sunday birthdays. Okay, no. I've got Ryan Sartori, happy birthday. Blake Booker, Dale Carter, Penny Ronning, Sarah Burris, Sam Allen, Abby Elpers, Sonia Link, and Mark Verone. And now, Monday birthdays.
2: Happy birthday to Margaret Melanson and also Tanya Fellows celebrating today as well.
0: Johnny Henderson turning 54. Josh Villa, Amber Ungtheim, and Melissa Gines Short. Happy birthday to you. 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

0: It's your number that we're going to be calling at 7:15. 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If you missed it on Friday, here's a practice round of 6 in 30. Chicago Cubs and the White Sox celebrated getting into the postseason yesterday by listening to 6 in 30. That's how they popped champagne.
1: Good choice.
0: I'm Johnny V.
1: I'm Little Zim.
0: All right, Meg's going to take her shot at winning some Kenny Chesney tickets. Got anything fun going on this weekend?
2: Not a whole lot. Oh, my boyfriend's got a show this weekend at the Tour de North at the Olympics.
0: Oh, what kind of music?
2: He plays like punk rock.
0: All right,
2: And the Goons.
0: What's the name of the band?
2: Dark Lord and the Goons.
0: Okay, well, there, if you want to go see some punk rock, there's a good band. There's a little plug for you. Okay, we're going to play 6 Kenny Chesney songs, and you have to identify these in 30 seconds or less. If you know the name of it, yell it out. If you don't, say pass. We'll come back to it if we have time, but as soon as you know it, yell out the name of the song, okay?
2: Okay.
0: Zim, ready on the timer?
1: Yeah,
0: okay, what is the name of this Kenny song?
3: Been asking for seconds to keep her from tearing.
2: The Good Stuff.
0: The Good Stuff, yeah. Got it.
1: 26 seconds.
0: Okay, plenty of time to get through these next 5. What is the name of this Kenny Chesney song?
3: Man, I'm gonna die if she really says yes. I wanna know how forever feels.
0: There it is. You got it.
1: Whew, 18 seconds.
0: Okay, we can get through these. 4 more to go. This Kenny song is called what?
3: We were teenage dreaming, trusty leaning. Baby, come give me a kiss. Put me on the cover of the Rolling Stone, uptown, down home.
2: American Pit.
0: There it is. Okay.
1: 11 seconds.
0: 3 to go. What is the name of this Kenny song? Listen carefully.
3: You and tequila make me crazy.
2: You and tequila.
0: Got it. Right on it. Good work.
1: 8 seconds. Good job. I thought that was a tough one.
0: 2 to go. What is the name of this Kenny Chesney song?
3: She said, don't ever let grass grow up underneath you. Carry on, karaoke. It don't matter if you can't carry a tune in a bucket anyway.
0: Carry On was the name of that one. Well, you didn't get 6 in 30. You're still going to be in a second chance drawing to win Kenny Chesney tickets, but we're going to send you to see Brantley Gilbert October 2nd at the BMO while you're waiting for that Kenny Chesney show, all right?
2: Thank you so much, guys.
4: 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Yeah. Q98.5.
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1: All right, so I'm sure, I know that you were far naughtier in high school than I was when I was in high school.
2: Well, the high school pranks we did back in the early 90s, it involved toilet papering.
1: Yes.
2: We did some, what we called thrifty nickeling. We had like a thrifty nickel, these newspapers you would get for free at the grocery store. Somebody would run in and get all of them. Like we had a car trunk full of thrifty nickels, and we would walk around somebody's yard and just, I shouldn't be giving ideas.
1: Yeah, I was like, okay, he was far naughtier than I am. But police in Plainfield, Illinois recently seized, there was a seizure of 650 rolls of toilet paper.
2: Oh, they were going all in on that one.
1: So this was a hardcore homecoming prank. And the thing is, 2 days before, the police department received like double digit pranks, because not only did they have 650 rolls of toilet paper, but they were also using like eggs and ketchup.

0: Laundry detergent pods.
1: Yep. That's happened. See, now, to be fair.
0: You did this?
1: We did this to friends, and then I had it done to me one time.
0: Well, and that's a problem in Plainfield is apparently they were just doing whatever. It didn't matter if it was like your friend's house or anybody connected to the high school.
1: That's not right.
0: They're trashing residents. So anyway, police had warned the students like, hey, if this shenanigans happen again this year, there's going to be, you know what to pay. So they not only took 650 rolls of toilet paper.
1: See, well, there is an etiquette to toilet papering. You have to know the person. You can't just randomly.
0: Like, if you're going to do it, you wanted the people that you did it to be like, oh, they got me. Old Shannon, she got me.
1: Yeah. Well, the time it happened to me, all my friends were busy on a Friday night, and I just felt that was odd. So I'm like, all right. So I stayed home. Well, not only did they toilet paper me that night, it rained overnight, and then everything got cold. So we had toilet paper frozen in our trees until springtime.
0: How mad were mom and dad about that?
1: Oh, they're like, well, that's what you get for doing to everybody else. Hey, tell us about your wildest high school pranks.
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0: Whoa.
1: So I might pay down the vehicle.
0: Well, it might be you winning cash. We'll find out next. 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

0: 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Let's get her on the phone. She's on line six. Hey, Kristen, it's Johnny V and Little Zim. What do you got going on this morning today?
1: Well, I'm at work right now, and I have sports to go to for my kids.
0: You sound like Little Zim. She's going to one game. Her husband's going to another, always running around.
1: Yep, exactly.
0: What kind of work you do?
1: I'm a nurse.
0: The most incredible healthcare heroes listen to our Q Morning Crew, and thanks for what you do.
1: Yes, thank you.
0: What's it like to fill up your gas tank recently? Has that been painful?
1: It's ridiculous. Yeah, it's painful. Almost $5 a gallon.
0: With all the sports and stuff, you're driving around a lot.
1: I am. I know.
0: And while you're driving between home and work and all the games, are you listening to Q98.5 to play our contest?
1: Well, right now I'm doing the $25,000 cash giveaway. I try to listen and get them in the codes in every hour, but that does not always happen.
0: Well, you did what you needed to do, and you are one of our daily $250 cash winners.
1: Yay, that's awesome. I'm so excited. Yes, I never win anything.
0: You can't say that anymore.
1: I know.
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0: 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Do they test the tornado sirens out in Pecatonica like they do the first Tuesday of the month here in Rockford?
1: Do you remember that some of ours don't work? That's ours for the west side.
0: So they don't do that every first Tuesday of the month?
1: I think they do, yes.
0: Okay, right on time. Kind of feel it in the building.
1: Yeah.
0: So I'm like, wait a minute. This is the perfect opportunity for us to start a scream club.
1: Oh, my God. So, our neighbors will love that back here.
0: Well, the best part about it, we're not going to do it here at the radio station. We're all going to meet on a bridge somewhere on the Rock River. So, like, I may go to the Whitman Street Bridge. Actually, you could hit the bridge there, Auburn Street, and get out, stand on the bridge, because I know how stressed you are with the traffic on Auburn with the construction.
1: I'm over it, yes.
0: So imagine once a month, you can, at 10 a.m., when the sirens are going to go off, we all meet on the bridges, and we just scream. Like, here's how it's going to happen.
2: And 3, 2, 1...
0: How satisfying would that be? To start your month, just get it all out, all
1: very
0: together.
1: Interesting.
0: See, but then people realize, hey, what is it? What's going on? They're screaming. Call up. No, wait. Oh, it's 10 a.m., first of the month. The sirens are going off, and everybody's screaming
1: maybe
0: at the river.
1: Maybe, you know, you won't even hear the screams because of the siren. Is that your thinking?
0: Again, yes. Who's in? First Tuesday of the month, we're meeting on the river.
3: 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Reach out. 815-229-0985. Hang around, because we've got more with the Q Morning Crew next on Q98.5.
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1: What horror movie villain wears a striped sweater and attacks people in their dreams?
0: Oh, giving some people anxiety just thinking about it. You know it? 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
2: I was all but 22, I think, at the time. 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

0: 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Experience home remodeling done the right way. Nicole is going to play our quiz today. Have you ever been a quiz contestant?
1: I have.
0: Have you been our champion and gotten that perfect 5 out of 5?
1: No, but okay. I knew all the answers this morning.
0: Okay, well, hopefully Zim will make them easy on you today. Now, we're going to play for a chance to join us at Flannel Jam 4, which is coming up October 22nd at Hard Rock Live. You will be there for a secret country performer, a secret classic rock performer, and we got our friend from the Netflix show Love on the Spectrum, Tyler White.
1: Oh, that would be awesome.
0: So, great night for the Easter Seals Autism Program and St. Jude Kids. So, let's play the pop quiz. 30 seconds on the clock. Zim, first question. Here we go.
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2: What MLB team is often called the South Siders?
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2: What movie stars Patrick Swayze and Demi Moore and features a famous pottery scene?
1: Ghost?
3: Yep.
2: What video game features characters called Creepers?
1: Minecraft?
0: Yep.
2: Yes!
0: And back to...
2: What MLB team is often called the Southsiders? What Chicago MLB team is called the Southsiders?
1: Is it the Bulls?
0: No, it's a baseball team. It's not the Cubs.
1: Oh, baseball. Cubs.
0: Not the Cubs, the other baseball team.
1: It's the
0: Chicago White Sox. That's it.
1: Yes.
0: Just for playing, we're going to send you to the show.
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1: Oh, my God, I'm so excited. Thank you.
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0: 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It's 8:11. 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

0: 98.5. Let's play 6 in 30. Give you a shot at Kenny Chesney tickets for his show next June, Soldier Field. You'll just need to correctly identify 6 Kenny Chesney songs in 30 seconds or less. We'll give you one of the 6.
1: Sweet memory I can recall.
0: She's got what? All right, you need to know that song title and 5 others to win. 815-229-0985 or just press the call us button on the Q app.

0: offices take their breaks just to listen to 6 and 30 on Q98.5. We play it around 6:30 and 8:30 every weekday. John, you have a good weekend?
1: I did. I had a great weekend. Busy weekend, but good weekend.
0: See if we can get you busy next June when Kenny Chesney, Eric Church, Sheryl Crow comes to Soldier Field. Going to play 6 and 30. You need to tell me 6 Kenny Chesney songs in 30 seconds or less. You know the song, yell it out. If you don't, say pass. We can come back to it if we have time.

0: right?
1: Okay. All right. Sounds good. Hey, I'll do my best. That's all I can tell you.
0: Now, let's see what we can do here. We'd love to send you to the show. Okay. So, all right. Song number one. What is this Kenny Chesney song called?
1: She's got it all.
0: She got it all. All right. John's on a good pace. 28 seconds to get the next five. What is the name of this one?
2: From the morning till the setting sun, yeah. I can taste the ocean on the tip of my tongue.
1: Let it
0: run. You just sang it.
1: Let it roll?
0: No.
1: Let it run?
0: No. All right, nope. Let's come back to it. Let's come back
1: all
0: to
1: right,
0: it.
1: All right,
0: okay. That's all right. Listen carefully. Here is song number three. We got 13 seconds left. Here we go.
2: And asking for seconds to keep her from tearing up. Yeah, man, that's the good stuff.
1: Good stuff?
0: Good stuff. That's it. That's it. Okay. Three more to go. One to get back to. We only got 5 seconds. Let's see what we can get done here.
1: All right.
0: Here's the next one. What's this one called?
2: There ain't no better gift than here and now.
1: Here and now?
0: Here and now. There we go. All right. We got 1 second left. Let's see if we can get this next one here. All right. John, what's this one called?
2: Catching up buses, just ride them crazy horses running through our heads. Just to say we did.
0: That's it. Okay. Well, we didn't get 6 and 30. Now, the one that you missed here, let's go back to that one.
2: From the morning till the setting sun, yeah. I can taste the ocean on the tip of my tongue.
0: Tip of my tongue.
1: Okay.
0: Was that one. John, you're still going to be in a second chance drawing to see Kenny Chesney at the end of the week. So it's still a shot to go see Kenny.
1: All right. Sounds awesome. Thank you.
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1: All right, Zim, it's time for you to go on a winning streak here.
2: Right, now you just know. Jinxed me.
1: No, that's a triple 16, and I got a 17. So look at that. There
2: Yay!
1: You go.
2: All right.
1: See what you got.
2: This one is something. If you've ever taken one of those IKEA beds for a quick desk drive, you know, you're at IKEA, you lay down, see if it feels good, right? It's encouraged.
1: Yeah, you can got the soft ones, you got the ones with a little more firmness on it, right? You just kind of, just take a couple seconds to lay down on it, right?
2: Yes, but a couple in Taiwan apparently thought the showroom was a honeymoon suite.
1: What?
2: They were caught getting way too cozy on one of the display mattresses while families with kids walk by. Maybe a little fast. Yeah. The video went viral, of course. People online were horrified, and now everybody's asking the same question, like, who wants to buy that floor model now?
1: That's way discounted.
2: Like,
1: way
2: why on... would you... Oh, okay.
1: Get a room, not at IKEA.
2: Yeah, right. I know they have those rooms set up so nicely, but no.
1: Now, a woman in Florida got pulled over and apparently thought she was auditioning for a reboot of the Bourne Identity. She told police her name was Brianna. She was from New York, and she'd never even had an ID. Turns out her real name was Bryce. She's actually Canadian, and she'd overstayed her visa. Oh, and police found 12 other driver's licenses in her car.
2: Oh, wow, okay.
1: All with her picture, but different names.

0: and birthdays. So I guess at this point, even the officer was probably like, ma'am, who are you today?
1: Yeah. Some shenanigans.
0: The Florida story always is our dummy winner.
2: Dummy. At least 30 minutes of continuous country every hour through the workday. It's coming up next on Q98.5.
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16: Rockford weather. Good morning, everybody, and happy Monday. Partly cloudy and pleasant with a high of 74. A few clouds tonight, patchy fog with a low of 50. Partly cloudy tomorrow, chance overnight with a high of 75. From the Eyewitness News First Warning Weather Center, I'm meteorologist Joey Marino on Rockford's number one for New Country. 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

0: Megan Maroney's new one called Medicine, Q98.5. We've got another 30 minutes of continuous country next. We'll do it every hour to make your Monday go by faster. Johnny V and Little Zim, the Q Morning Crew, we're back tomorrow at 5. 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Kenny Chesney tickets for his Soldier Field show next June. You can win those tomorrow with 6 and 30. We play that at 6:30 and 8:30. And our Flannel Jam 4. This week's away, October 22nd, Hard Rock Live. 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

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Hey, thanks for cranking us up while you're at work. 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
13: Rockford weather. Good morning, everybody, and happy Monday. Partly cloudy and pleasant with a high of 74. A few clouds tonight, patchy fog with a low of 50. Partly cloudy tomorrow, chance overnight with a high of 75. From Gale Witness News First Warning Weather Center, I'm meteorologist Joey Marino on Rockford's number one for New Country.
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details about a new season of American Idol. And lo and behold, Luke Bryan will be back, as will Carrie Underwood and Lionel Richie as the judges. Ryan Seacrest back to host. That'll get underway in...

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That's going to be here in less than 20 minutes. 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

0: 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And I got to say hey to Samantha in Belvedere. Hey, thanks for letting us ride along with you and the whole crew while you're getting things done today.
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11: Good morning, everybody, and happy Monday. Partly cloudy and pleasant with a high of 74. A few clouds tonight, patchy fog with a low of 50. Partly cloudy tomorrow, chance overnight with a high of 75. From the Eyewitness News First Warning Weather Center, I'm meteorologist Joey Marino on Rockford's number one for New Country. 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

listening, wherever you're at right now, try to stay there. Like, if you can hear my voice, don't move, because in less than 20 minutes, you've got a chance to win $25,000, and you don't want to miss out on that just because, well, you got out of range. Luke Combs is here now. This is Fear Never Broke My Heart.

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13: Tonight's forecast, a few passing clouds with a low of 50, partly cloudy tomorrow with a high of 75. From the Eyewitness News First Warren Weather Center, I'm meteorologist Joey Marino in Rockford's number one for New Country.

that Ella Langley might have a special fella in her life. His name is Tucker Wetmore. Yeah, apparently they've been spending some time together, according to sources, and have been for a while now.

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3: 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And there they go! 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
13: Rockford Weather. Tonight's forecast, a few passing clouds with a low of 50, partly cloudy tomorrow with a high of 75. From the Eyewitness News First Warning Weather Center, I'm meteorologist Joey Marino in Rockford's number one for New Country. Q.

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actually like doubles up on duets that she does with other artists. She's got two with Riley Green. She's got two with Miranda Lambert and two with Co Wetzel. 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

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Stock up, man. 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
8: Rockford weather. Tonight's forecast, a few passing clouds with a low of 50, partly cloudy tomorrow with a high of 75. From the Eyewitness News First Warning Weather Center, I'm meteorologist Joey Marino in Rockford's number one for New Country. 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

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John Party is on now. 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

know they're going to bring us new music eventually. In fact, John Morgan said when he heard that Brian and Tyler were getting back together again, I mean, he rallied the troops and he said, we got to start writing songs for these guys. Here's Kid Myself.

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Here's Bottle Rockets.

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0: 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Q90.

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$25,000 could really pay for everything that Lainey Wilson is singing about. 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

0: 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Here's Sam Hunt.
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Tom said on our app that if he won the $25,000, he'd make himself an awesome man cave. I can picture it now. Your chance to dream big and win $25,000 comes up in two songs.

0: to have someone come and clean your house every week so you don't have to anymore? 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
10: Tonight's forecast, a few passing clouds with a low of 50, partly cloudy tomorrow with a high of 75. From the Eyewitness News First Warning Weather Center, I'm meteorologist Joey Marino in Rockford's number one for New Country.
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You know, my son is 15 years old, and if you have teenagers in your house, I can't keep groceries there. Groceries cost me so much money. So I know if you're like me, $25,000 could help out. 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
4: Tonight's forecast, a few passing clouds with a low of 50, partly cloudy tomorrow with a high of 75. From the Eyewitness News First Warning Weather Center, I'm meteorologist Joey Marino in Rockford's number one for New Country. 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

hear that Darius Rucker is going to retire in about 2 years? Hey, it's Chrissy. I'll tell you somebody who's not going anywhere. That's Ella Langley. 9 CMA nominations. And this song is just the best song in the whole entire world forever and ever and ever. It's Choosin' Texas.

0: Wetzko Wetzel and Ella Langley. It's Jaded. Hey, it's Chrissy. And would you spend $25,000 maybe on a Vrbo in the Bahamas and invite 10 of your girlfriends to go away with you for a week? Well, that's what Amy told me on the app she would do. That's what people are doing, dreaming about spending $25,000. Make sure you listen. The more you listen, the more chances to win. The next chance comes up tomorrow morning at 8:20.
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4: Tonight's forecast, a few passing clouds with a low of 50, partly cloudy tomorrow with a high of 75. From the Eyewitness News First Warning Weather Center, I'm meteorologist Joey Marino on Rockford's number one for New Country. 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

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I noticed something about Russell Dickerson's video for this song. He's on a golf course. And get this, guys. He's just like me. He's left-handed. Who knew? Here's his new one.

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Looking forward to seeing Riley Green tonight on The Voice. 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